0: Awesome. So kind of identifying the, I guess, the light and the darkness kind of thing. It's really interesting that you bring that up, because I think that, you know, a lot of people are experiencing that just survival mode, you know, just trying to survive, just trying to make it through the day. And then recalling some of those moments, like even being in school and not doing well in school because you're trying to focus on how you're going to make it through the day, like what's going to happen when you get home because of what happened the night before, or because maybe you didn't eat the morning, or, you know, just all these things that are going on. But then, you know, when you get home, it's like, this is my family, you know, this is family. And I hear that a lot, especially growing up in different capacities, you know, people use that term family a lot. So, I mean, that's a really interesting, and thank you. I'm glad that you guys were able to have each other as well, because again, there's individuals who are single children, you know, and they're going through this alone, you know. And so, yeah, good, thank you. How about you, Trish?
1: Well, I do have an older brother. He was an alcoholic, and he ended up going to prison. So when he went to prison, that's kind of when I started doing drugs. So I didn't really have a support system, so. And then me and CJ got together, and I met this family, and so they're kind of like my support system now.
0: So when your family member was incarcerated, did you feel alone, or did you feel like you had lost your support system?
1: It just created more distance.
0: Yeah, mm-hmm. Definitely, yeah. Because, again, that is a traumatic experience, you know, family members that, you know, we lose either whether through death or incarceration or maybe even separation and divorce, you know. So we have different coping skills and survival methods around those different instances, you know. And again, it's not really that we want to do these things. It's like it worked at one time and it gave us that, either that freedom or that numbness that we needed just to make it through that day, right? Okay, good. Thank you. So during that time, again, we talked about, did you have a support system of your own? But also, who or what helped you navigate the challenges you were facing?
2: Growing up the way that I did, I saw and felt like a lot of things that were I was experiencing in my life, or a lot of things that I had no real control over, weren't things that anybody planned for. And it was like, so I was put through a lot of experiences where I was just like, I don't want to go through these things. These things aren't making me feel good. And it made me question what I really wanted, because I knew that, like, there was no real way for it. It was always that way, and it wasn't going to change unless I wanted it to change. And I could always feel like my sister had my back, and like, if I tell them how I felt and like they agreed to it, like that's what they wanted to do. Also, I also, like, I just always knew that there could be a better way, and a better way to feel, a better way to live, just a better way to act. And I just didn't know how I was going to achieve that. But I just knew the way that I grew up, that's not how I wanted to continue it.
0: Thank you.
3: I think that's like the main thing, is that we didn't want to continue how we grew up, because I have kids, and when I had my first, it was like around the time it was still craziness at home, where he was still going in and out of juvie, and I was his guardian, and my other brothers weren't home. My parents were being crazy, so it was just like, we all lived at home, but I was my brother's guardian, so that can just tell you how crazy things were. Mm-hmm. And we just knew that that's not what we wanted growing up, and we didn't know how we were gonna achieve it. And I think that when we went through, like, because we lost our parents and our older brother, when we went through those times of grief, those were the times that we didn't speak, and those were the loneliest times. And that goes for Jared too, because he was not here around with us. So, and I know that for him it was lonely because we weren't responding. We weren't talking to him as well. And now that we're all, like, we're all, we're working, we're all doing good, we're in a place where we all can see that there's a future. We all have something that we're trying to work towards. That's the support that we thought we needed, but we had it the whole time. It was just us trying to figure out how to really utilize our own skills, our own, because we had to communicate with each other. Before, we didn't. We would fight. We weren't be able to sit down and have a conversation. And now we can, and we can talk about our feelings, and we can talk about old times. And it's, like, even just, like, the ride here, Jared's point of view and CJ's point of view aren't always the same things on how we see things as, like, just coming here. So I think that today, like, just even that was a great thing to see how far we've come. But truly, it was just, like, we had the example of everything we did not want. And so as we're getting older, we just choose, like, that's what we don't want. We don't want the craziness. We don't want the noise. We don't want the jail. We don't want the drugs. And that's, like, the main, I guess that's, like, the main determination for us to keep going in the right direction. And if Jared wasn't how he is now, I don't think that it would have, like, it wouldn't have helped us continue to keep going the right way. And I couldn't be more thankful for him.
0: Okay. So those of you guys out there that don't know Jared, Tara, can you tell me how Jared is now?
3: Jared now is available. He was locked up for 10 years, and the only way to really communicate with him was through email or phone call. So if, like, the 2 weeks before he got out, I got my car, I totaled my car, and I didn't tell him because my job was to go pick him up from prison. Mm-hmm. And so I didn't tell him, I couldn't tell him anything bad was happening because there was nothing he can do about it. Mm-hmm. And now, if I get a flat tire, like, I was getting a flat tire coming home from work, and it was, like, 12 o'clock, and I called him first before calling my boyfriend because I know my brother's going to answer. Mm-hmm. And not that my boyfriend was going to answer, he was sleeping, but I know my brother's going to wake up in the middle of the call, like, and wake up in his sleep, and he's like, are you okay? And I was like, oh, my tire popped. And he's just like, okay, I'm on my way. So Jared's fully available now. That's the difference. And before prison, he was just kind of doing his own thing. When we were growing up, it was me taking care of CJ. And I just had to make sure CJ was fed, CJ went to school. And Jared and my older brother, Charles, they kind of just did their own thing. Like, they worried about themselves, which as we were growing up, I felt like it was selfish of them to kind of just, it felt like they abandoned us. But now when you see it, it's like that was the only way he would have survived it. Like, if he would have stayed in the house with us, the way that he got along with my parents, he wouldn't have made it as far as he has. He probably would have made worse decisions than he did to get him where he was at. And it probably would have happened quicker. So looking back at it, we thought, like, oh, he was selfish, and we felt like we were alone, but it was just, like, that's just the way things happened to be for him to be here today and for him to be who he is today, because we are very proud of him today.
0: Yeah, it's kind of funny because, again, you know, it's like we almost have to go through these things in order to learn, and then once we learn from it, depending on who we're meant to be, and then that's our testimony, right? I mean, like I said, yeah, we all have a plan in the beginning. I told myself I was never going to be an alcoholic. I'm never going to be like my parents or whatever. And somehow, some way, I ended up being just like them. But at the same time, not just with the substances, but like I said, the behaviors, the mindset, some of the thinking, even the values, you know, the positive things too. But then again, looking at it, it's like I needed to fully understand them and how they were brought up, and then understand how I was, and then so I could work on some things then, and so I wouldn't end up going that same route. But it's really interesting because you brought up grief, but we're gonna let Trish share, but I want to go back to the grief because that's a good topic. Thank you. The question was, during that time, who or what helped you navigate through the challenges you were facing?
1: Well, it was mainly my auntie. My auntie was my main support system. My auntie and my grandma. I kind of felt alienated at home with my mom. That's kind of what led me to find comfort somewhere else.
0: Okay, yeah. Thank you. It's kind of funny you said aunties and then Jared's ears perked up. Yeah. Okay, so back to the topic of grief. You had mentioned that, because again, grief is different from everybody, right? I mean, even at the cultural perspective is that every, I guess you would say people has their own way of grieving, right? But sometimes, and I'm not challenging the teaching. What I am challenging is why it doesn't work for us all the time, like the way we're supposed to grieve culturally. Because grief looks different for everybody, right? Some people grieve for the appropriate 4 days, and then some people grieve for, you know, I don't know, a long, long time, to where, you know, it really affects their life and things like that. So you had mentioned that, you know, you had gone through a grieving process. And I kind of want to know, like, what did you do to work through those challenges of that grief? Or how did you grieve in a point to where it was healthy for you with the loss of your brother and then the loss of your parents? Because, again, you know, grief is such a complex topic, but also, you know, there's people out there that, you know, they need those kind of suggestions or they need that kind of outlook to see, maybe I can try this, maybe I can try that, you know. So if you're able to, I'd like to hear more about that.
3: I think my biggest thing that helped me is forgiveness, because I was so angry. I had to forgive. When my brother passed away, I think it was just like we were so close. There was times throughout my life where, like, when we were growing up in San Carlos, me and Jared were super, super tight. And, like, CJ was always, like, my son that wasn't my son. So that was always our relationship until we got older. And with Jared, it was like we were super tight when we were younger. And then once he became a teenager, like, we weren't. But with my older brother, he was like, when he passed, he was like one of my best friends. We did everything together. And like him being drunk and him just acting out, like, it was like that was just part of his persona. But it was just like those were the times that we sit back and we laugh about. But it was just like I was so angry at all the people that were around him because he was sick before he passed. And I kind of like was putting blame on everybody. But then I had to just go back and be like, well, why didn't my brother tell me this? And why didn't he tell me this? But it was forgiveness. I had to forgive myself too, because I blamed myself. Like, why didn't you step in? Because everybody was asking me, like, why didn't you do this? Why didn't you do that? So you get those questions. And then, like, right after my brother, a month later was my dad. My dad passed away. And that was just like, I'm a daddy's girl. So that was really hard to go through. And then 18 months later was my mom. So things were just kept happening to us where it was like we couldn't feel it until after my mom passed. And it was just like there was nobody. Jared was locked up. It was just me and CJ. And I think we were kind of like angry with each other. I felt like he wasn't there enough. He just was like in his own world. I was just like, I didn't understand it. And then just like when once he got closer to Jared getting out and CJ was out living on the res, it was just like, I have to reach out to CJ, because me and CJ were like really close, and he was all I had after everything had happened. And then once Jared got out of prison, it was just like, we had to grieve all over again because we had to talk about it. We had to, Jared wasn't there with us, so we had to go through it all over again and blame each other, and it was just like it was just a whole nother thing. So it's just like with grief, it doesn't seem like it's something that you can get over, because after that, like we haven't talked about it. And I feel like now that my son's getting older and he's asking questions about his family, and I have to like tell him things that like, oh, this is how it was when we were growing up and stuff, and he was just like what? Like he just doesn't believe it, because they've, compared to us, they've grown up a soft life. Mm-hmm. they don't know what it's like to have to boil water. We had to sleep outside my grandma's house, like when my aunts were mad at my mom. So it was just like they don't know those things. So it, with the grief, it's just hard to, like, when we go back to that same spot.
0: Right.
3: But just to get through it, it was just like forgiving everybody and myself, because otherwise I would just be angry. Right. All the time, and that took a lot for us to get out of it. Because me and CJ, like, for us to be the closest, it was just like we didn't talk like at all. And then one day I just had a feeling that I need to go see my brother. I like have to go see him to make sure that he's okay. And he was okay, he just wasn't responding. I showed up and he was fine.
4: Like I said, you know, I did a lot of time. You know, growing up wasn't easy. I left, and you know, I've been grieving long before they had passed, because I felt, from growing up in my perspective, being older, seeing them who they truly were as my family, my brother, my mom, my dad. You know, these are things that they don't have the memories for, and I grieve for them. Before that, because my brother had some serious accidents before I even went to prison, and that changed him. It really changed him.
0: Mm-hmm.
4: And so when I'm trying to play, like, my brother taught me a lot of things, taught me to play the chess, taught me to play basketball, you know, and some things like that. Then as we got older and seeing he wasn't the same person, seeing the same thing with my mom, my dad, and then, you know, after losing them in prison, I don't have time to grieve, because in prison, you know, sometimes when you do a lot of time, you end up in certain positions in life where you understand that you've put yourself there, and you have to accept what you choose to do with your life afterward. Do you want to be like everybody else who's just coming in and out of prison, or do you want to make a real change and be successful and positive, knowing that everything and every turn, your past is going to be thrown at you? So grieving process was for me, originally I didn't have a moment. I didn't cry until after, you know, years after, when I finally got out of prison. And then to think about it in hindsight, what I truly felt was my last interactions with my parents and my older brother was kind of like, you know, I want you to do better when you get out. And kind of like afterward was like, I give my life for you to change. I give you the rest of my life to change, to actually, like, I'm the only one that could actually help these two, because they knew they were so far in their addiction. Mm-hmm. Those were kind of like the last few things in our conversations that was there. And, you know, like I said, in hindsight, you know, I didn't see all that, like, 'cause our relationship before prison was violent towards each other, aggressive towards each other, you know, dislike, you know, leave me alone and disdain. And to, for them to cross that line and actually apologize and actually, like, you know, acknowledge it, they're wrong. And that grieving process took a long time, because I have to wait until it got super quiet to really reflect on some of the things that they have said, you know. And how I deal with it is I look forward, you know, I always talk about this, that I adhere to the whole ways and understand that there's things beyond our control and beyond what we can truly understand that tell us these things. And, you know, I had a dream about my brother. And, you know, that dream was so real that I helped him and he thanked me. So that gave him the opportunity to tell me and ease my heart. And after, when I woke up from that dream, is when I started living for them, living for all of us.
0: Wow, that's powerful. I thank you for that. So if you're just joining us, you're listening to KUII Recovery Talk, and our guests today are CJ, Tara, and Trish. And we are discussing the often unheard stories of family members whose lives have been affected by addiction by a loved one. Let's get back to the conversation. I think it's really powerful, your story, Jared, because, again, you know, I had a similar situation with individuals, too. And, you know, just kind of hearing that, you know, that connection is that they're definitely, you know, even though we can't see them, they're definitely still around us, you know, helping us in our daily lives. And I think that for me, when that situation happened, then it really set me at ease too, as well, to understand that, you know, this process is healing for me, and it's something that needed to happen for myself as well, to see the bigger picture, which was obviously, you know, okay, it's time for me to let it go, you know, these kind of things. But again, you know, very few people, or maybe even people out there, experience that actual spiritual experience like that, you know. But it's really powerful. But you hear it a lot, especially in our native communities, right? These spiritual stories, or these, they call them visions or dreams or things like that, that are really impactful for our people. So, I mean, I'm glad that you were able to experience that. And so again, you know, Trish and CJ, how did you guys deal with grief? You know, what kind of things did you do to, grieve in a good way? Pretty much.
2: For me, like I said, I was the youngest of the family, so everybody showed nothing but love and like really tried to like watch out for me. But like, as I grew up and I noticed that their addictions became too much for them, and like they stopped, like they started going downhill. And then once we lost them, I couldn't understand how everything played, like why did everything fall that way? And it was really hard for me to accept it. I feel like I still just like locked everything down. I started drugs when I was like 16, like early teens, and I like did it for over 10 years, and I just kept going farther and farther into my own addictions, and it got really bad after I lost all of them, like in a row. I was up here in the city. I felt like I couldn't handle it. I had to run away. So I went down to the reservation, continued drugs, and I felt like was so hurt that I just felt so alone. And I searched for someone to, like, to be with, and through what I was doing, I met my girlfriend. And then over time, like, I rebuilt my relationship with my sister over time, through like her mom and her mom's support. Like, I reconnected with my brother while he was in prison. He would call, and it was just like the love that I would feel for them. Like, I didn't want to lose that, like how I lost it with my parents and my older brother. And it was just like, what I'm doing is not helping any of us. It's not even helping myself. If anything, it's just I'm getting really upset with myself just continuing to do what I'm doing. And it became too much for me, to where I just had to reach out to my sister for help. And she came and plucked me out. Thankfully, Jared was out doing his recovery thing. And I had a doctor on my side that I met on the reservation that we were doing addiction stuff with. And through the support that I had found on trying to want to get help for myself, I used each one of them as like a stepping stone, and they all like helped lift me up and like give me a sense of direction to like go where I wanted to go. And now, like, we went through the like recovery centers, whatever, and then it was right at the time where everything was going downhill for them, and a lot of them were closing, a lot of them whatever, and like they were expecting more stuff from us. So we stepped out and we're like, let's go out on our own. Let's go get our own apartment. And it's been like 2.5 years we've been on our own, still Ubering to and from work, like going day to day, barely making ends meet. But like, I knew I dealt with grief by realizing how much I had lost from losing those people in my life. And then it made me like want to hold on to what I had left. And, like, so that's what I'm trying to do. And I'm just trying to spend as much time as I can with them and just, like, let them know that I love them just as much as they love me.
0: Awesome. That's really powerful, you know. So almost coming to a realization in your life that, you know, again, like you said, you know, realizing what you lost and as a result of the grieving or the processes, and then turning it into a positive and looking at, hey, you know, this is what I have left, so this is what I want to focus on, right? Awesome. That's awesome. How about you, Trish?
1: Well, I was currently grieving my boyfriend of 3 years when I met CJ, so I was dealing with that by just doing drugs, and so my story went similar to his after that when I met him through the help of Jared and Tara. That was it, yeah.
0: Awesome. So you found support through the family, right? Through just being around people who are working the program, right?
1: Yeah, exactly.
0: Awesome. And they say that is the best way to stay sober, and the best way to get well is to hang around sober people and well people, right? Cool. Awesome. Look at CJ. Awesome. Okay, so the next question is, what would you say to someone who is currently supporting a loved one struggling with addiction? And why is it important for family members to seek support and care for themselves as well?
3: I would say for people that, I think it's hard, and the one thing is that you can't make them do anything. Like, right. if they're stuck in their ways, and I thought that was, like, one thing that I learned with CJ, like, I would get mad at him. I would be like, I don't understand. Like, how could you, like, just be so... And I would think, like, you're just, like, how are you weak? Like, I don't understand. And it's not that at all. It's just that he wasn't ready. I couldn't make him do anything that he wasn't ready to fight. Like, he had to fight his own demons. Mm-hmm. And then it's just like, okay, well, I have to let it go because it was stressing me out. And I think that was just for us not talking, because I was just like, how can you not get it together? But I think it's just like you can't push it. You have to love them even though they are going through it. But even if that means loving them from afar, checking up on them every once in a while, but you can't let it eat you apart. Like, it can't be like, oh, my mission is to get this person help or to help them get clean. Like, if they come to me and they're ready for help, I'll help them. But, I think that's just something that person has to go through. Obviously, they need support as you're going through it, but you can't, like... one of the things is that when Jared got out of prison, and when he, like, his thing wasn't, like, he came out sober, so it wasn't recovery for him. It was recovery of him being around people. Like, he couldn't... The kid, like, I have 3 kids, and when he got out, they were still, like, really rowdy. So just him being in the room with them, you know, it was a lot of noise. It was a lot for him to deal with.
0: Right.
3: So I wanted him to come home. Like, come stay with me, and you'll be fine. But it was just, like, I needed to understand that. He was, like, we went to Walmart, and he was, like, looking around the cop at the front door. Right. He was, like, scared to walk past. I was like, don't worry about it. Like, he ain't looking at you. So it was just like I had to see that when he wanted to go into that recovery, that like rehab place, it wasn't for drugs. It was just for him to adapt to the environment. And I couldn't be selfish and be like, no, like, you need to come stay with me. And that's what I wanted, but I was just like, that's what he needed. But you just can't, like, you can't stress yourself out so much about somebody that doesn't want to, like, get help. But they need that support. So there's a difference. Like, I want them to know that there's a difference between, like, supporting them instead of pushing help onto people. That's something that you can't do, because then you're just going to stress yourself out, and that strains the relationship. But...
0: Awesome. Like, almost in a sense, he was institutionalized and had to relearn how to adapt to be a civilian, right? Back to society. Yeah.
5: Tucking your shirt no more.
0: Yeah. Awesome.
2: For me, it was really hard to, like, feel like I didn't need to get high anymore. It was real hard for me to, like, my brain and my body was so trained in that habit for, like, over 10 years that, like, just even deciding, like, okay, I know it doesn't make me feel good, but why do I still want to go do it? Mm-hmm. It was just, like, I questioned myself for, like, probably 2 years on, like, I'm just going through the motions and I'm not even enjoying it anymore. And this isn't helping me with the emotional stuff. It's not helping me with any of my problems. And I had to really realize for myself that, like, this has to stop. And right. When you're trying to support people, I see people that have, like, nothing but love coming from their family. And I see people that have no love coming from their family. And it's just super hard to understand each other's point of 10 years that, like, just even deciding, like, okay, I know it doesn't make me feel good, but why do I still want to go do it? Mm-hmm. It was just, like, I questioned myself for, like, probably 2 years on, like, I'm just going through the motions and I'm not even enjoying it anymore. And this isn't helping me with the emotional stuff. It's not helping me with any of my problems. And I had to really

0: love coming from their family, and I see people that have no love coming from their family, and it's just super hard to understand each other's point of views, especially when somebody's supporting somebody. Like, if somebody is sober and they're supporting somebody who's addicted to something, it becomes really hard to, like, find, like, a same page for them to relate to each other on. And it's really hard because the only times you do relate is when you end up losing somebody and going through grief, or, like, you end up needing their help for whatever it is you're trying to accomplish. And thankfully for me, I figured it out what I wanted to accomplish, so I reached out to them for the right things. But a lot of times, people don't really know what they want, and they just need help to get through the day. And, like, it's a, like, a battle, and it's really hard to see how to support someone, but you just got to give them unconditional love. You got to always let them know that they can rely on you, but you have to support them properly, otherwise it can just end up hurting them also.
1: We'll go ahead and let Trish join in, and then after Trish, we have a question from the listeners. So
2: I think not enabling is a good start.
1: Can you explain that, not enabling, or what does that mean?
2: Like just standing by, kind of not giving your opinion, or just not showing them that you care for them and that you're there for them. Does that make sense?
1: Yeah, definitely. Yeah, because again, that's kind of the topic too. Is like, when is enabling? Mm-hmm. You know, because again, if like for me, you know, other people wanted it for me, right? But I just wasn't ready. And then until I was ready, then I started doing the work. You know, I started making the effort. People didn't have to work harder than me. The only time they had to work harder than me was when they were trying to explain to me what exactly I needed to understand, because of the drugs and drinking, it kind of messed up my brain too. So I'm still kind of like dazed and confused some days. But just kind of thinking about that is, yeah, I mean, when is enabling? You know, when are you working harder to help somebody get the services than they're working for it, right?
0: I feel like you can identify enabling when you're trying to support somebody, or you're trying to help somebody, but they're using it to their advantage. And it might, you know, give them showers or whatever, but they're just still out on the streets and coming home to get clean so that they can go back out. Or, like, you know what I mean? You want to help them pay, you want to pay them to help clean, you do whatever, but they're just going to go out and use the drugs, use the money for drugs, or they're just going to continue their habits.
1: Right.
0: So it's really a fine balance between, like, showing support and enabling, because I feel like enabling is you know what they're going to do ultimately, but you're still trying to help them anyways.
1: Thank you for that. And you heard it here first. KUII. It's awesome. So again, this question comes from one of our listeners. The question is, what family activities help keep you in the recovery route? And then, P.S., keep up the good family support. Awesome. Thank you, listener.
3: Thank you for that. I would say for us, it's doing stuff with the kids. I think everything is like kid friendly, because I have three kids. So, and my three kids are their three kids. So that is the one thing that we do, is it's always kid friendly. Like, we have to make sure that the kids are going to have fun. Because if the kids have fun, that means that we go back into that, like, mentality of we're running around with them. Like, we did main event one time for CJ's birthday. And I think bowling was the most fun that we've ever had, because my dad used to take us bowling when we were little, mm-hmm. and my mom and dad would get drunk at the bar, and it would just be us over there, like me and the boys. Uh-huh. And so, like, when we had went to main event for CJ's birthday, we had such a good time. And well, I realized I wasn't as good as I thought I was gonna be, but. But I think just like things like that. And Jared, he's been like into camping, so that like he's been trying to get us to go on a family camping trip. Hopefully that will happen. But his camping is like straight up like real camping, you know, like what you guys did. And we're like, can we have a camper camping?

0: time. But, yeah, just family stuff, like, things that we know that is going to have a good time. Especially, and I feel like Jared is the one that we kind of look toward to be like, do you want to do this? Do you want to do that? Because he's the one, like, it's not that he, in him being around anything is going to trigger him or anything, because he's been in recovery for so long that it doesn't bother him. But his other half, she's still early on, so I think about that. Like, I take that into consideration. So that's just the thing, is that we always have to be thoughtful of everybody else's in our circle, because it's not just us. It's the extended families that we have that are a part of us. But, yeah, family stuff, family time. Anywhere we can laugh and just make fun of each other.
1: Good, good. And I think that's always nice, right? I mean, people don't have to do it, but I know that, you know, I've been in situations where I've been invited to attend, especially family events, and then other people are, you know, using or whatever, and then my wife is saying, you know, put that away, Brian's in recovery, you know, don't, you know, wait till we leave, you know, and then so, and in the beginning, it kind of bothered me at first, but now it's like, you know, well, that's them, because again, you know, I know that I'm going to wake up in my bed. I know that I'm not going to wake up with a hangover. I'm, you know, all of these things that normally, you know, would have happened, you know, so awesome.
2: For me, like, I spent so much time trying to grow up and trying to, like, fend for myself that I kind of, like, didn't really realize at the time how much time I was spending away from family and how much time, like, okay, I tried to find friends and I tried to find people that I could relate to, but, like, they never could connect to me the same way that my family would. And when we get together, like, it feels like a family. Like, all of us are all, we all know where we're at in each other's lives. Like, you know, she's like the head of the family. He's like just came out trying to act. He's still acclimating to his new life from before. And like with me, I'm like still barely trying to stand up on our, like, my own two feet. But we all understand, like, that we're all that we have. And, like, birthdays are super important to me. Like, making sure, like, you know, we see the kids before they go to school. We see, like, you know, we spend as much time with them. Because, like, they're going to remember these things, like, if we were there or if we weren't. When we're gone. And it, like, impacts me a lot. So, like, I don't want to even mess up, you know, that opportunity that I was given to, like, show them that how much I love them, like, especially because they're little, because they're only going to grow up from here. So it's like just being around family and us understanding and being on the same page just makes it so much better. Like, it wouldn't be, I don't think, I just really enjoy just being with them, and I just enjoy all, like, even with her family, like, I make sure that we go out and spend time with her mom, who's in the nursing home, who's been diagnosed, like, has dialysis, and, like, her auntie, who reminds me of my sister, head of the family, kid, like, and I just want to make sure we can spend as much time with each of them as we can.
1: Thank you for that. Yeah, family does really, it's really impactful, you know. It's helpful, and it can be unhelpful, too, just depending on what side of the, you know, the scope it is, you know.
3: That's true. I think just family gatherings are really important, no matter what. So, yeah, just take the time to try to spend more time with your family.
1: Thank you. And again, it says, go ahead, sorry, Jerry.
4: Oh, yeah, no, real quick, you know what I mean? Hey, let me borrow yours real quick. So, one of my greatest childhood memories comes from, like, you know, although my dad worked in the city and did his best to take care of us, you know, we were still poor. We're broke. Mm-hmm. And all my memories that I love was that I loved my uncles. I love my uncles, you know what I mean? My aunts were cool for a while, but, you know, my uncles, I could tell, like, they battled between, you know, making sure I knew they knew that I loved them. They loved me, you know what I mean? I wanted to know that, you know, and you see it, you felt it. You know, although they were in addiction and stuff like that, there was little things that they done throughout their life. So I make sure the kids have that. I can promise you that the kids never seen me beat up anybody, you know, never. They've never seen me really mad. And that meant to make me feel good because at the end of the day, I've seen my uncles get in a gunfight, my uncles fight, you know what I mean? I've seen them drunk. And I just want people to know when it comes to family, like kids might not say this because a lot of them haven't been able to express their emotions, but what truly makes them happy is seeing others around them in a positive way. It's not that I have to play video games with them. It's not that I have to play board games with them. They just want me to be present.
5: Right.
4: They just want me there. And like I got a niece that can care less, but when she needs to paint my toes, I'm right there. You know what I mean? And then she'll laugh at me for it, but I know at the end of the day, later on, she gets older. They're going to be happy that I've never gave up on them, that I'm always there, right. You know.
1: Thank you for that. Yeah, definitely. I can concur with that. You know, it's kind of ironic that you bring that up because, you know, that's what I learned in my recovery. That's what my family wanted and needed. It wasn't about what I could buy them. It wasn't what I could get them. They just wanted me there. And even though in the beginning I had the mindset of, well, I was there because I was still using, you know, but I really truly wasn't there, right? And then it got to be to the point where it's like, go outside or don't bother me because you're ruining my high. And I know that sounds kind of, you know, bad. But at the same time, it started to help me understand my focus, the shift in the way that I was and what the substances were really doing. And I was doing this training yesterday, and I was talking about substance use, substance misuse, substance dependency, and all of those three different levels. And I was like, you know, they were giving scenarios. And so just kind of thinking about that, but just the time. Because, again, that's something that you cannot get back, right? Once it's gone, it's gone. And so the time is very key, the presence. And even understanding, like, some of our youth events that we do, you know, sometimes the parents just want to drop off their kids and then, you know, and then do whatever they want to do. But then we're really trying to focus on involving at least one parent or one guardian. That way, you know, they get that time, that quality time. Because again, you know, sometimes we go home and you're trying to talk to your parents and your parents are on their phone texting or whatever. They're looking at their phone. The kids are talking. It's like, hey, mom, dad. They're like, what did you say? You know, it's kind of like, you know, the focus definitely shifts. But being present, I think, is awesome. And thank you for bringing that up, Jared. The other thing that I wanted to kind of talk about was that, again, we're kind of running out of time here, but I definitely wanted to just kind of end up closing is that, you know, looking back on your journey, what message of hope would you share with others who may be walking a similar path, who may be out either in addiction or supporting a family in addiction?
5: Or both.
6: For me, the hope was, like, if I can put this substance down and really focus on what it is that I want, then I could achieve it. Like, I've been through so much stuff in my life, and so, like, I knew there was nothing in the normal life that I would come across that would, like, make me feel that bad. Like, I knew I could get through it, I could overcome it, because I had already walked, like, you know, such a, like, hard path. And just being, like, you can always find, like, you can always find yourself if you, like, really want to. And you can always have this, you can find the support, even if it's not the support you want. Like, if you want to better your life, you really can, but it just takes nothing but hard work and nothing but dedication.
1: Thank you for that.
0: I would say that, for people that are supporting other people, that don't lose yourself into it. Remember that you can't want it more than the other person. And things don't always get better right away. Like, right here is 10 years difference for us to be in a good space. And sometimes it feels like it's never going to end. And you, 10 years pass, and now you guys are all laughing. So I know that sometimes it just feels like you want to give up, but you can't. Because somebody else is still looking at you for strength, even though they're not asking for your strength, but they're looking at you. And things always get easier eventually. So just don't ever give up.
4: For those that are in early their recovery, still pondering it, still trying to find those days that add up, you know, this year I'll have 14 years clean from things. And as much as I like to celebrate myself, you know, for those that didn't have support and didn't get that one day, you know, I just want to remember, you know, a lot of us hold on to things and can't fully express ourselves. And over time, we kind of tend to, the only way to express ourselves is feed the addiction, you know, to numb us from the emotions and stuff like that. So my advice for those in early recovery and those that are trying to support, one thing I've learned is that if people truly care about you and really love and respect you, how to determine the difference between, you know, what's good for your recovery and what's not good for your recovery is those that matter don't mind. And those that mind don't matter, you know. So if they got a negative opinion about your life and what's going on, more than likely they're not going to help you along in your journey, whether it's externally or internally, you know. And just know that those that really matter in your life will show you.
3: I guess there's no better day than today. Just start working on it.
1: Ain't nothing to it but to do it. Awesome. Thank you. So I want to thank, a big thank you to our guests for joining us today and for sharing your stories, experience, and hope with our listeners. Your willingness to share your journey reminds us that healing is possible and that none of us have to face life's challenges alone. But I also wanted to mention, too, that I've had the pleasure or the honor to know both of your parents. And growing up, my stepfather and my mom were part of their support, and so that's how I ended up, you know, getting involved with your parents and seeing them in different capacities. And one of the things that I did recognize was that they loved you the best way that they could with what they knew. They did have challenges, you know, there was struggles, but you guys were always with them, no matter what. You know, they always had you guys. And it's kind of funny because, like I was saying, you know, I can't even believe or imagine, or, I mean, just seeing you guys today and growing up. I mean, like Tara, she used to have her little pigtails and her little ponytail. And then sometimes it was just, you know, straight down, you know. And then, you know, and then Jared and Charlie, you know, like I said, they were younger, you know, and it's kind of funny. I'll share a little story, but one time your dad, he used to call my stepdad, you know, by his last name. And one time, you know, I was younger and I called my stepdad by his last name too, just like how your dad used to. And man, I got in so much trouble. I was like, I was just doing what he did. And he was like, well, that's my friend. Only you can come. But it was just funny because, again, you know, we have stories like that where you know, They were really good people. They were really good people. They were loving people. And like I said, you know, they were funny. They were funny. It was, I mean, just some of the stuff that they would talk about and do. But I just wanted to share that. Because, again, you know, there's people out there in our lives that, you know, I mean, I think it's just making the effort to stay in the circles that we've created, you know, because time, sometimes we get separated over time, you know. So I just wanted to share that with you. And then again, If you need any additional information about today's topics and community resources, is available through the Hopi Substance Abuse Prevention Center at 928-734-0300. 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Kwakwai.

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Yeah, this A. Brian Lee Young. Touching in Schlegel, that's not the Abashis Chin. This is Brian Young, and you are listening to KUYI 88.1 FM and 89.1 LPFM, a program of the Hopi Foundation, your Native American public radio station. 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Yego ne Osta, Ahiahat Shikedo Shidinea.

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understand why she's burning me to hold on to this. I know this is something I gotta do, but that don't mean I want to. What I'm trying to say is that I love you. I feel like this is coming to an end.

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We were told that we would see America come and go. 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

What's up, everybody? 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

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And I just want to say thank you very much for having me out here, Meek Witch.

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na izon wa mana yanu pe matwa na ivan sit ne yan pan matwa na ina lara sit ne pe ina ivan sit ne jenya na hongwa wa na songo pangaksing na. My name is Yvonne Sidney. My hope name is Sun Waimana. My mother is Laurel Sidney and my father is Ivy Sidney Jr. I am Bear Clan of the village of Sungopave. I will be motioning a song. The song talks about a prayer for the Hopi children so they may continue to live long, happy, strong lives. School.

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Amat ala bay, sen yerine tam ay, at ey, bene, skükkan ekte, uskus, tuva kırma, kuvati hoppa, just ages well, what ages well. Good morning, everybody, it's 6:12 here at KUI Radio Station, on a great, great Monday morning, August 3rd, 2026, and you are tuned to Tatawi with one and only Randall Molly here, better known as Wit. Going to be bringing some good music for you to start your Monday off. So the first one was Butch Molly with a memorial song. And now we are going to commence you too with Cloud Eagle. Alrighty, good morning. Hey, get out of bed. I am a yes one. Tanei, tunga, the matalunga. Singing in the tamo. Have a killie.

Okay, cloudy go there. Start your Monday morning off. Hey, a great Monday morning here in Hopi. So, hope you're having a great one wherever you are. Hey, I hope you're all getting out of bed and getting ready for work or whatever you have planned for today, man. Another work day, a whole new week starting up here. So, let's get it going. And we are on our way next with the recording Mukopi already during the TV gathering. So, here we go.

Okay, but for this song, I'm on copy during Tuesday. So, 6:22 here. It's a great Monday morning, and man, we are already jamming. So, hope you all up to jam with me here this morning. Let's see. Hey, already got listeners already. Hey, all the way down to Phoenix. Good morning, Shara. Going to Yabet Aga. Good morning, Yabet. Hey, take it easy, granddaughter. And also to another granddaughter in Shiprock in New Mexico. Good morning, Pat. Man, and granddaughters are early risers, I guess. And all the way going to Albuquerque, New Mexico this morning to, let's see, Nita. All righty, Nita Holloway, listening in Albuquerque. We are at 6:23, and we thank you for joining us here on the Hopi. All righty, northern part of Arizona, Hopi Chewa Nation, and you are listening to Tatawi on KUAI 88.1 FM and also 89.1 FM LP, Upper Mankapi, and we are streaming all around the world at KUAI.net, and this is Native American Public Radio Station, a program of the Hopi Foundation. So, hey, thanks a lot for joining us. And our local people, I don't think they're out of bed anyway. So, good morning. We are going on down to a happy song. All right, with Elsie Gekuku. So, let's make it a good morning for everybody out there. Get up and start greeting each other with some good mornings and some hugs and tell each other how much you love each other. So, let's start our day off. Open my back. I like a Kanye Swantani, Sangal Matan, and I'm singing in the summer, he come over, come and meet on you.

All right. Hey, 6:30 sharp, right on the dot. Then, man, we'll be jamming 30 minutes here. And it was Elsie Kukuku with a happy song. So, hey, y'all, hope you all happily rising. And great Monday morning here. It's nice outside right now. So, with that said, hey, we're going to keep jamming till 8 o'clock. And 8 o'clock, I'll be switching you over to KNEU, okay? All right, so bear with me for in about another hour and a half. By some of the Mataloban Pamakayan Panka, yes, Pakian Kanan, Sakayan, Pani among me to tie your tatas or Lena Mahalayan. Sanga Madangi, Kanda, I will hear Kami, Nanga Wanda Tamo. So we are going next to prophecy with Kark Tanakumba. All right, so here we go. Good morning.

Alrighty, hey, yes, truly there. This morning, the rain is coming. Alright, hopefully it's on its way. So it's 6:42 here, and we are jamming to Tata with good Native American Indian music brought to you from the Leroy's radio station with the biggest heart here on KUII 88.1 FM. And also KUII LP 89.1 FM and copy. Alrighty. And we are streaming online at KUII.net. And this is your Native American Public Radio Station. And this program is called Tatawi. And here with you this morning is one and only Randall Mali, here better known as Wet. So, hey, we are jamming already. By my bunga, yes, one today, paspay o'clock, dini. Paspay 7 o'clock, dini. Nagpiyo nga tamata, wasak, kuyan sa pay. Masimpiyo ka kami, nangay nga pay, my yes, one today, isa nga, lumat, alawag. Nakapay, me, wait, piyo, say, no, wala, way, is, way. May yes, wan, no, wala, wan, no, wala. Ang tanong, no, wani. Uy, nagay, kanda, wan, na tamo di, tayo, hink, wag, yung, wag, kami, me. Uy, pili, wim, wala, ito, wala, po, nali. Uy, na, lahay, away, po, wani, wala, wag, kami, wan, nang, wan, na tamo. 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That's it, eh. Let's all have a good morning, okay? Monday morning, anyway. So we are going way next to a Butterfly Dance song by Herschel Talashoma. All right, here we go.

かも攻めなされ少々一旦死不死ぬんやきゃもやたかも攻めなわたなわたなわたなわた

Okay, Long Hair Dance Song by Butch Molly there. And just before that one, you heard Herschel Salasamo with Butterfly Dance Song. Alrighty, so we are jamming and we are at 6:55 this Monday morning. Hope you're all getting out of bed and getting ready for Monday. Alrighty, I know it's tough at times on Monday mornings after a good weekend. But hey, somebody's got to make the mood, right? Alrighty, so. Good morning, get up and start getting ready for work here. Or you may have some other plans for today, but make it a good one, okay? Get out of bed and greet each other with good words, alrighty. So, 6:55, and here with you, one and only, Randall Molly, bringing you some good Native American Indian music, and we'll keep jamming till 8 o'clock, alrighty? Almost an hour down. Okay, we are on our way now to Monte Cinqua with You're the Only One. All right, here we go, Monte Cinqua.

0: past the break of dawn. You're the only
1: one. All right, what you think? There we are. You're the only one. All righty. Hey, man. Good morning. It's a great Monday morning here in Hopi. And, man, we got some listeners here. So I want to give you a morning shout out to all of you. Hey, I'm glad you guys all tuned in to Tato with me. This morning we're going all the way to Amarillo, Texas. Good morning, Evelyn Duakaku. Hey, my sister there, I don't know what you're talking. Looking for a cowboy, maybe. I don't know. Anyway, then we got Stacy K. All right. Good morning, Stacy. Have a good one there. And also to Stephen Kopex. All righty. So I don't know. I think the one's coming out. I don't know what this is coming out of, but hey, we thank you for joining us here this morning on Tato. I hope you raise and coming to you from the Little Radio Station with the biggest heart here. Okay, 7 o'clock. Okay, hang on.
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1: All righty, yay, thank you, and beautiful voice to wake up to 7 o'clock, hey, anyway, so good morning, we are on our way to, hey, Delphine Sina Chini, all right, Delphine Sina Chini, with, let me see, Lullaby Butterfly, or Butterfly Lullaby, either way, anyway, it's about a butterfly, kind of, okay.

Okay, that was Elfie and Santa Ginny. All righty. She played the best of the wrong button first. Anyway, it was Butterfly Lullaby. And 7:09, great Monday morning. Hope you are all enjoying the music. I try my best to bring your good music to start your day off. And no, it's Monday and there's more topper on Monday, right? All right, anyway, if you're on the road, be careful. Let's all look out for the other driver and be a defensive driver. All right, okay, so here we go with another baby's lullaby song. Man, I must be thinking of all the lullabies and all the babies singing anyway. So here we go with Ryan, pull it up to a baby's lullaby.

0: Okay, there was Baby's Lullaby. 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Lullaby. Alrighty. Baby's Lullaby by Ryan. Wake up to, alright, 7:15 here at KUI radio station, and we are jamming it at Tatawi. And we are going with Tyrell Rowan, and this time with an accent Tawi. Long hair song by Awidma. Alrighty.
1: Na awan ma yan hope ma chua, na terao rolan yan pahan ma chua, na sapalave efkita, na kokyangwa. Good evening, my name is Terao Rolan and my hopi name is Awanma and I'm from the village of Sapalave and I'm Spider Clan. Today I will be singing you an Anuktuna song. 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The snakes decide to help the Hopis. Nuh, umumitaulau ni.

Hey, yeah.

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Okay, with my Ravi Tyrell rolling with you, Mexicantoey 7:20 here. It's great Monday morning, and we are going on to Donald Doahuno with Happily Rising. Alrighty, hope you all happily rising out there to Monday morning. So by the pangkaha like I can take a knee, my bisong ko na pecho noon wakay ma pecho piusong ko, tamatao sa kay ma pasa ni nangyawan na tamay dan sa gilmoy. Oh, yeah, my way.

Okay, sorry about that. Hey, Donald just cut this short, or that song short there. Anyway, we are on our way at 7:25. I'm going to San Juan. Cloud dance on the ready. So here we go. Song number two.

0: All right, that was San Juan, Claudens. All right, we are at 7:32 here. Good morning. It's a great Monday morning. So let's keep it away all day. Be good to one another, and you're on the road. Be safe. Remember, be a defensive driver and look up other than the driver, and just allow us, all right.
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0: All righty, I'm right in there, and we are on our way with, what's going on here? Okay, we are going to go with an unknown female, all righty? So recorded by Z Native American Indian Recordings, okay, here we go.

All right, and what's going on with this machine? You're giving me the wrong songs. Anyway, so we are going to try Farmington by Frankie Lopez. All right, here we go.

Okay, it was Frankie Lopez, alrighty. And we are going with Eagle Song by Ryan Helicopter. Good morning.

Okay, it was Eagle Song by Rayon Pulukaptua there. So, man, I'm losing my voice already. Anyway, it's not even 8 o'clock here. Anyway, 7:47, and we are jamming to Tatoy, and there was an Eagle Song by Rayon Pulukaptua, and we are next going with Mr. Clark Tanakumba. So, hope you're having a great morning. Hey, I forgot school started today. I'm sorry. We want to thank all you bus drivers and all you mothers and fathers and family got your kids up ready for school. All right, first day of school, man. Hey, have a good one, everybody out there. So with that said, let's all be safe out there and watch out for the buses. They must still be on the run. First day is usually never on schedule, so just be glad that you're not walking to school like we used to do every day. Anyway, 7:48, and here we go with Mr. Tanakungwa.

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1: All righty, hey, almost 8 o'clock there. Now, be sweet to us, KNU, KNAU, in a bit. So, thank you for sitting in KYI. Before we go to community calendar and KYI, I'd like to do a morning shout out to, hey, LK, Lawrence Coyes, boy, good morning. All the way in Kingman, going to fire. Be careful out there. Also, good morning to Valerie Namoki, all the way down in the Mexico area. Good morning, Valerie. You have a great day, and thank you for tuning in to KUYI.

0: 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It's 8 o'clock.
1: Good morning. President Trump's nominee for Attorney General finally gave senators a letter they demanded. Todd Blanche is trying to win over lawmakers who wanted him to drop a plan to pay off the president's political allies. It's Morning Edition from NPR News. The president called off promised strikes against Iran. U.S. allies had asked him to back off. I'm Steve Inskeep.
2: Jeremy Martinez, how does the U.S. get out of a cycle of attacks followed by stabs at diplomacy? Also, 60,000 people were forced to evacuate as wildfires threatened Spokane, Washington. We'll speak with Mayor Lisa Brown about the situation on the ground. It's Monday, August 3rd. Seven-time Super Bowl-winning quarterback Tom Brady turns 49 years old today. News is next.
3: Live from NPR News in New York City, I'm Dwahli Saikautau. Acting Attorney General Todd Blanche has rescinded an order for a controversial fund that was formed to compensate some of President Trump's political allies and rioters at the January 6th attack. Senators John Cornyn and Tom Tillis released a joint statement saying they are pleased that the Department of Justice has issued a formal order terminating the anti-weaponization fund. NPR's Claudia Grisales reports.
4: Blanche rescinded the $1.8 billion anti-weaponization fund in writing to address concerns holding up President Trump's nominee for attorney general before a Senate panel. Two Republican senators in their final terms, John Cornyn of Texas and Tom Tillis of North Carolina, wanted written assurances the fund was dead before moving forward with Blanche's nomination on the Senate Judiciary Committee. With the rescindment, Blanche said he was formalizing in writing his testimony before the committee that the fund would not move forward. He said no members were appointed to direct the fund, no funds were transferred, and no claims were paid. Claudia DeSales, NPR News.
3: Japan's yen jumped against the dollar today after a rare joint intervention by the U.S. and Japan last Friday, NPR's Anthony Kuhn reports.
5: Finance Minister Satsuki Katayama said that the U.S. and Japan worked together to sell dollars and buy yen last Friday to curb volatility in financial markets. The move helped the yen to bounce back from its lowest level against the dollar in nearly 40 years. President Trump told reporters that the U.S. was sending a signal of friendship as Japan wanted U.S. help. A stronger yen helps Japan by making imported food and fuel less expensive and helps the U.S. by easing pressure on Japan to sell U.S. dollar assets, which could indirectly affect U.S. interest rates. Trump quipped that Japan has been good to the U.S., with the exception of its surprise attack on Pearl Harbor in 1941. Anthony Kuhn, NPR News.
3: Europe continues to suffer record high temperatures and drought conditions. British authorities have issued fresh health alerts for parts of England where temperatures are forecast to hit 93 degrees today. NPR's Lauren Frere reports from London.
6: Authorities say half of England is experiencing drought. Green meadows have turned parched, dry brown. And farmers say the lack of rainfall could lead to shortages of some food crops, including wheat, oats, and some vegetables. In the capital, London, parts of the city saw brief showers last month, but no rain was registered all month at Kew Gardens, home to the Royal Botanic Gardens and one of the capital's official weather stations. It's the first totally dry full calendar month since Kew began measuring in 1871. About 20 million people, mostly in southern England, are under water restrictions, what British authorities call a hosepipe ban. Lauren Freyer, NPR News, London.
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0: Good morning. It is 8:04. I'm Bree Burkett with Arizona Public Radio News and Flagstaff. The federal government has released new rules for sharing water from the Colorado River. KJZZ's Alex Haker reports the announcement follows years of failed negotiations between the seven states that use it.
8: The new guidelines will last for a decade and force state officials to tweak water sharing policies every 2 years as river conditions change. They'll cut back on the region's water use in 2027 and 2028, and the exact size of those cuts will likely be announced in the coming days. Arizona, California, and Nevada are expected to reduce their water use. They say they want to volunteer cutbacks after a federal proposal would have forced massive reductions to the Phoenix and Tucson areas. Cities in central Arizona will still likely lose the most water, but most utility departments have spent years preparing for this day. Many have plans to lean harder on other sources of water to soften the impact of Colorado River cuts on residents.
0: KJZZ's Alex Haker with that report. And tribes are reacting to that announcement. Tribal nations weren't at the table for those discussions, but they're still impacted by the Fed's decision. Some tribes in Arizona will see less water due to those cuts to Arizona's share of the river. Brenda Jesus is a Navajo Nation Council delegate who's worked on securing water rights for her tribe. She says the new decision leaves them out.
9: Opposing these rigid caps or mandatory cuts under this, what we call the post-2026 guideline, I perceive that the Navajo Nation has been locked into a perpetual underdevelopment.
0: Tribes are entitled to a big chunk of the river since they have senior water rights, but many lack the infrastructure to get it, including the Navajo Nation. A federal deal to bring Colorado River water to tribes like Navajo and Hopi is being blocked by neighboring states. Jesus says it's unfair that the states have their plan to share the river while tribal water rights remain unquantified.
9: I just don't understand that they've gotten their water rights decree, yet in the year 2026, the Navajo Nation doesn't have any.
0: The deal to bring river water to the Navajo Nation needs to pass both chambers of Congress before it can go to the president's desk. Extreme heat warning is again in effect today for parts of Yavapai and Gila counties below 4,000 feet, as well as the interior of the Grand Canyon. That extends into tomorrow for the Grand Canyon.
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1: Okay, I have a community calendar here for you, and man, you're gonna have to bear with me. My throat's giving me problems right now. So, in case of any closures or updates, let's see if we have anything going today. No closures, no updates. Okay, no closures, no deliveries, okay? So let's see what's going on in case there's any closures. Stay tuned to KUYI Hope Radio for outage distributed weather and emergency updates. And check our social media pages during any on-air interruption. And for additional details, please contact and reach out to the offices that are reporting their delays and closures. And we appreciate you sharing your information with people that don't have internet or that don't listen to KUYI, alrighty? Okay, let's see what's going on in the community. Hopefully, Junior Senior High School Parent Advisory Committee will be meeting on August 4th. In the library at 6 p.m. For more information, you can call them at 928-738-5111. And the Hopi Community Health Representatives Program will host a community engagement night from 6 to 8 p.m. on the following dates and locations. So listen up. August 4th, there will be at the Shumopavi Community Building. And August 5th, there'll be a Lower Shupalavi community. August 6th, Bakavi community. And remember, all these events are starting at 6 o'clock p.m. So make sure you note the dates and go give them a visit. And for information, you can reach them at 737-6362. And the Climb the Mesa 10K run, walk event will be held at the Hopi Cancer Support Services on Saturday, August 8th at 6 p.m. For registration information, you can call 928-734-1150. And the Hopi Wellness Center is hosting an outdoor adventure every Saturday in August. For more information, number to call 928-734-3432. And the Hopi Foundation has the following positions open. So in case someone is looking for a job, so send up to Mother Nemai already. They have the Hopi Leadership Program has the opening for a program coordinator. Now one coalition looking for a program associate. And for more information, you can call 928-734-2380. Kim's Cadet Elementary School is looking for a facility manager, a certified teacher, and an ESS certified teacher, and also a school clerk. 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Extension 2312. And let's see, Hopi Housing Authority has the following positions open, a mains 1/2, and also an inspector, a resident service specialist, and for information on those jobs, you can call 737-23800. First Mesa Elementary School have the following positions available: a housing technician, ESS teacher, certified teacher. 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And for more information, you can call 928-734-2507. And the Hopi Foundation, let's see what's happening there. The Nahuani Coalition Food and Other Cultures Symposium will be held on September 18th and 19th, 2026 at the Hopi Day School. And the symposium will focus on Hopi Other Culture, farming, ranching, and food. For more information, number to call 928-734-2300. And KUAI, alrighty. 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And we'd like to thank you all for helping KUII serve our community. So with that said, hey, stay tuned to KUII, and we'll be coming back to you with the weather in a very short bit. It's a great Monday morning, and hey, be good to one another out there, and be careful if you're on the road. All right, here we go. Stand by.

0: Okay, let's try the weather here. Man, I'm really got another weather in my throat. All right, we're going to start out with Window Rock, Arizona. 40 Pines area, St. Michael's, Tijuana, down in All Pimple, and up to Ganado, Wukupakali, Bokongipi. Currently sitting at 70 degrees this morning already in Window Rock. Okay, Window Rock, you're looking at, it'll be sunny skies today and hot with a high near a 97, light and variable winds, alrighty. And let's see, tonight you're looking at partly cloudy skies with a low around a 67, so that's how it's looking in Window Rock. And on down here to Kim's Canyon, Polepe, Ponce, Nicola, Lookout Edition, Jerito, you on the park area. Low Mountain area, parts of Palaka, alright, Hope High School. And Palaka Day School, Hope Healthcare Center. Currently sitting at 76 degrees this morning. Hope you're all having a great morning, your first day of school, alrighty. Today will be sunny and hot with a high near of 96. West winds at about 18 miles per hour. With winds gusting as high as 21 miles per hour. And tonight looking at most of clear skies with a low around 68 degrees. So looking good. We're doing it because I'm 98 degrees. I'll go to the Campo and milk back and it's 68 out on it. Then on to the second base area, Machandabi, Shapalabi, Tumopabi, Subi, and let's see, Toriba currently sitting at 76 degrees this morning. It'll be sunny and hot today with a high near of 98. Wow, and tonight it'll be mostly clear with a low around 67. Like the 2 and 8, Nadia Whitney-Kim. Well, me up by answer 67 now, how many? I love my knee. Then on into Kikos movie, Kote Wilagi, Jose, Olagi, Hong Kongi, Pokongi, Quibi, Wangi, all right. Currently sitting at, let's see, 76 degrees this morning. And today, Cape Town, you'll be signing out. With a high near of 102, west winds at about 50 miles per hour. So tonight you'll be mostly clear with a low around 69, so it's going to be a hot one today. 102 in the Kasai, and we'll be up on Kanik and 68 all around it. And on down to Munkapi, already, man. Munkapi already sitting in. 103 this morning. Alright, let's see what it's gonna be like. Rest of the day is gonna be mostly clear. With a high near 104 and 5 miles per hour. And tonight it'll be going down to 69. So, the third thing is right here. Mama Funka, Nami, tonight, yeah, young. And Winslow, Arizona, sitting at 64 this morning. And today is gonna be 100 degrees in Winslow. And let's see, tonight I'll be going down to 72, so it's going to be a great day in Winslow. And Flagstaff, you're looking at 75 right now, and today it's going to be going up to, let's see here, a yard near 90 degrees, and possibly some showers and thunderstorms after 2 p.m. And then tonight they'll be mostly clear with a low on a 62. West winds about 7 miles per hour, so great day in northern part of Arizona. It's going to be a hot one, so be careful out there and take care of one another, all right? Keep hydrated and you'll be okay, all righty. So we are going to go on to thought of the day with Clark Tanakumba. So good morning, good Monday morning is August 3rd, alrighty.
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0: Or I thought of the day we caught in a gumba. And it's 8:27 on this great Monday morning here. Oh, you hope you all at work and going away already after your burrito and your egg sandwich or whatever, anyway. Good morning. Enjoy your morning here. We are going to go on next with the Hope the Elder of Wisdom, number 3. Just be good to one another. Share your burrito, your cup of coffee, or whatever you have there. So, hey, I wish somebody could share a burrito with me. Anyway, here we go.
2: Anta itaka tipup. Anna ve erlung eotak itam kanamite kayema. Nikyangu. Anta pai wuyok. 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

0: Okay, Hopi, I'll go wisdom number three there. And let's see, we are on our way to the Hopi word of the day. Good word, old word, or a word we're not seeing right. All right, let's see what it is.
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0: All right, you got the word of the day, Siuvasa. All right. So you can use that all day. Talk about Siwi all day. And okay, we tell you what, you just say, what do you say? Siunava, yeah, Siunava. Almost like Siwasa, almost the same. Alrighty, 8:34, and let's see what we got for today. Alright, nothing. I got here the National Days, man. These National Days, let's see what we got here. It's National Watermelon Day. Man, some of you like watermelon. Here, this guy. I don't agree with watermelon. A watermelon don't agree with me. Whatever, anyway. Okay, and it's also National Grab Some Nuts Day. National Grab Some Nuts Day. I am even on the one. Tapi na tapi. Okay, and also National Georgia Day. All righty, good day. So that's what we got here. And let's see, a National Explore More Ideas. Yeah, look into more ideas. Nothing but good ideas anyway. So National Hair Gloss Day. All right, for some of you want glossy hair. Anyway, those are some of the national days, so hey, go get some watermelon and enjoy. I'll pick it in on you when the question. I'm going to eat them. Okay. But then you can eat it. Okay, 8:35. We are going to go with some tatawi, all right? We've been jamming since 6 o'clock with Tatawi, and we are going to go on to some more music. And before I do that, I better do a shout out to these people before I do this quick calling me or texting me, letting know. Good morning. Good morning. Hope you have a great day also. And also, good morning going out to Darren Silas Singinimo. And another one going out to Cheryl Daba Organado. Morning, Cheryl. You guys all have a great, great day. And thank you for tuning in to Tatawi. We will be going with Dearness Shumu Pavi Village. Alrighty. So, good morning, everybody. Hopi Reds and surrounding area. Worldwide. Hope you all having a great Monday morning and great birthday of school for some of you. So, let's all be happy and hey, greet each other with good words all day long. So here we go with Jordan Sungopavi.

All right, the other day it says, you won't play Billy Joel, right? It sounded good, 841 here, KUIA radio station, ng Hansa Pai Mapua, Kamsaisong Kap, Pankai Pet, US Pai, Nan, sa Kokai Pai Mapet, to be with us, and my mom, Tumalai, by Mahala Kakuyane. Hoi, Wing Hale, my notes on the Kelly, yea, I'm winning my own the Tamadi, a way he committed on a winner, no, I'm all with all the mail, Kunda, Nadi Hobi, Kunda. So 8:42 this morning, here on August 3rd, here, and we are jamming to Tatawi. We've been jamming since 6 o'clock here. And we are on our way to Corn Dance Song number 2 by Cloud Eagle out of Jimenez, New Mexico. And if you're on your travel on your way to San Domingo, be careful. I know they're having their feast and a lot of hope. It's like to go there, so... just be careful, it's going to be a hot one, alrighty.

Okay, Cloudy, go with Cordy's song number two. Hey, shout out going out to Hey, Miss New Mexico Walatoa. Hey, enjoy your feast and make it a good one. May bring all the rain. Okay, we are now going with the Molly Boys here. We Buffalo exiting song track number 9, 847.

Okay, Molly Boys, with the Bubble Exiting Song. Alrighty, 8:50 this morning here. We are on our way to Hopi Pueblo Sunrise, song by Limbert Namiha. Alrighty, here we go.

Okay, Hopi Pueblo Sunrise Song by Lindbergh Naminha. All right, so here we are at almost 9 o'clock, and one more, and we'll go ID. All right.

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1: Alrighty, 9 o'clock here Monday morning. We've been jamming since 6, and we'll keep jamming till 10 o'clock, and we'll be going at 10 to Native America Calling. So thank you for tuning in to KUII. Doing my best here, and the last song here was Unknown Hopi Female. And let's see, we are going a blessing song right now with Elsie Kakaku.

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Of the Lord, there is more on the Calamor, such as I am with my Eva. It much making now with us, so in Oquivy, over a young one, over a mile, long as ever as Jesus have come, it a mile, known of Nayane. 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

All right, dog song there by Donald Dong, man, best song for everything. Yeah. Okay, we are at 9:15 here, and we are gonna go with a prayer song by Claudio Eagle out of Henderson, New Mexico.

Okay, it was cloudy, God above. Hey, Miss Mexico. And we are on the way to more music with Bucky Preston. So here we go.

Okay, there was Donald Donovan with the Monarch Butterflies. All righty. So we are jamming at 9:28 here, Monday morning, August 3rd. Great, great morning here on Hopi, and hope you all have a great one wherever you are. Birthday is good out here for some of our schools out here, so hey, hope it's a good one for everybody out there. And by some of my bangga tomorrow, you know, by my holiday, and my young man people there, and on the upper 10 o'clock up, I saw Nipu, and my own Nalagani, Native America calling on him by my holiday, and he said, you know, I don't get it, couldn't I? When the time when we come in. A pop up each on Tangy Tangy County, well, we're Native America calling you, so let's all have a great morning.

All right, Jim Moon there with a bird dance song, all right, out of Wallapai Country. 9:30 this morning here, and we are going on next with a Buffalo song, we Shri Lumatawaima, 9:31.

Okay, Charisse, what do I mow? Bubbles and song. Okay, we are going to change up a little here. We're going to go with Blue Thunder with a grass dance song, alrighty? I'll take that back. Hey, we're going with Looking Beautiful with a crow hop by Red Bull Singers, not Red Bull Drinkers, but Singers.

Crow Hop at 9:36, and we are going with Blue Thunder Residents. Alrighty.

Blue Thunder there, we Grizzlin' song, alrighty. 9:39, we are going with the Descendants, we Chicken Dance, okay? So start clocking away.

Okay, Descendants, Chicken Dancer, and 8:42, and let's see, we are gonna go with Big River Cree with Jingle Dress Dance, alright? Start jingling around.

0: Friday, Big River Cree with Jingle Dress, Sidestep Man, sounding good, hookah, hey, alrighty, and we'll do some underwriting, then we'll continue more music in 9:45.
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0: All right, you got it there, Hopi Festival. All righty. And we are going to go with Ryan Police up to our way. To the way. I'll go ahead and we'll go with Believe, all right? And Jim was here, the person, I tell him, all right? Believe, here we go. Yeah, yeah!

All right, believe that by Rayon for the capture there. And we are at 9:49 about, well, like about 11 more minutes or so before we go to Native America calling. So good morning, let's just keep jamming till 10 o'clock. We are going with Bear Creek.

All righty, Bear Creek's our jammy, man, blasting that song. All right, we're going next to Clark Tonic Soap by Maiden.

Alright, Superman by Clark Tanagumba. Hey, it's a great morning here, 9:57. 10 o'clock, I'll be switching over to Native America Calling. So I just want to say thank you to all the people that tune in to KUI this morning on Tatra program. I really appreciate you guys letting me know where you're listening from. And I wanted to say stay hydrated out there. It's going to be another hot day, so be careful. We're going to be outside, and we're going to be inside. That's okay, all right? Just stay out of the sun. And with that said, I want to say you all have a good morning or a good day, and enjoy your day. And signing out will be one and only here. And I'll be closing out with Storm Billy, all righty? Hey, these guys out there with grandsons. We three singers took second place at the Shadow Prey Powwow this weekend. Good job, boys. And with that said, 9:50, we are going out with Storm Billy. You all have a good day. Good day, son of one and only, and the Mollier.

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2: The food we eat is faltering. The state of Michigan alone counts more than 10,000 cases. Tribal public health officials are among those reaching out to consumers with information about the parasitic infection and how to avoid it. They're also reassuring the public that such serious intestinal diseases are relatively rare. We'll also get updates on how public health officials are responding to a recent food safety threat. That's right after the news.

0: is National Native News. I'm Jill Freitas. Efforts to encourage more Native Americans to vote are underway in more than a dozen states this year. Chuck Kornbach reports on how things are going in Wisconsin ahead of the state primary contest on August 11th.
1: The nonpartisan group Wisconsin Native Vote is about a decade old and is now up to four organizers around the state. They've already been doing outreach at powwows and a variety of other community events. Spokesperson and organizer Ann Egan Walkaw is a member of the Menominee tribe. She says a key message is that voting is a way to make sure Native voices are heard.
2: We tell people to vote for the seventh generation. That's what really resonates with people, because our ancestors worked to make sure Mother Earth was clean, healthy for us, and it's our job to do that for the next seven generations. But also, it's working to make sure we retain our sovereignty.
1: Egan Walker says tribal sovereignty is an especially powerful theme for the Menominee, which only won back full tribal status in the early 1970s after much activism and debate with state and federal elected officials. Still, this is not a presidential election year, and Wisconsin only has high-profile races for governor, the House of Representatives, and state legislature. Statewide voter turnout is expected to be down from 2024. But Egan Walkaw says there are some big problems, new and ongoing, likely to motivate tribal members to vote.
2: Like, we had listening sessions and people came to talk to us about issues that are important to them, like the data centers, you know, the opioid problem that we have on our reservations.
1: Egan Walkaw says she does encounter people who are cynical about voting and politicians, but she says she asks them, do they really want to do nothing at election time? For National Native News, I'm Chuck Kornbach.
0: The Kluna tribe's powwow and potlatch happens only once every 2 years, but when it does, it draws hundreds and hundreds of people to the village of Kluna, a few miles north of Anchorage. The weekend of dancing, drumming, and feasting kicked off Saturday at the tribe's powwow grounds. Aaron Leggett, the president of the native village of Kluna, says that what makes him most proud is that no one leaves hungry because the tribe feeds everyone.
3: We'll have moose, various types of moose stew and roast and fish, salmon. It's just sort of our way of really being open and good community partners.
0: Many also bring dishes to share. Leggett says the tribe had plenty to celebrate this year, including the groundbreaking for its long-awaited gathering hall, funded in part by the success of its new casino. But more than anything, Leggett says the gathering is a chance for Anchorage, Chugiak, and Eagle River to get to know their neighbors in the village of Kluna.
3: There are certainly people that wouldn't necessarily, you know, when they think of Kluna, maybe they would think of the cemetery and the church, but don't really have any other sense of it. The powwow potlatch really was our way of increasing awareness to the community and building that up.
0: The theme for this year's event was Restoring Our River 97 Years Later. It highlighted the tribe's efforts to restore the natural flow of the Kluna River and its wild salmon runs. This story was provided by KMBA's Rhonda McBride. On this day in 1795, the Treaty of Greenville was signed, ending the Northwest Indian War. The agreement between the United States and several tribal nations ceded much of the present-day Ohio to the United States, marking a major turning point in federal-tribal relations and westward expansion. I'm Jill Freitas.

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3: Welcome to Native America Calling. I'm Andy Murphy, sitting in for Sean Spruce. Cyclospora infections continue to rise across the country in what is called the worst outbreak of the parasitic disease ever recorded. Officials report 2 cyclospora-related deaths in Michigan. Hundreds of others have been hospitalized, and thousands of people are seriously ill right now. Public health officials blame contaminated lettuce for the majority of the current outbreak, but the severity of it has people worried about the reliability of public food safety measures. Tribal public health officials are among those tasked with monitoring infections among their citizens. It is particularly hard to trace the source of cyclospora infections because of how long it takes for symptoms to surface. Officials believe the actual number is much higher than the official count. Today we'll talk with health experts about the realities of cyclosporiasis, other foodborne illnesses, and food safety at home and across the food chain. You can join our discussion by calling 1-800-996-2848. That's also 1-800-99-NATIVES. Do you have questions about food safety? Again, that's 1-800-99-NATIVE. Joining us now from Anchorage, Alaska, is Dr. Matthew Clark. He's the Chief Medical Officer for the Alaska Area Native Health Service, Acting Deputy Chief Medical Officer for the IHS, the Indian Health Service, and the Chair of the IHS National Pharmacy and Therapeutics Committee. Welcome back to Native America Calling, Dr. Clark.
4: Good morning. Thank you, Ms. Murphy. Appreciate the opportunity to join you again.
3: Mm-hmm. And joining us from Helena, Montana is Will Seeley. He's the Tribal Enterprise Manager for the Indigenous Food and Agriculture Initiative. Welcome to Native America Calling, Will.
5: Hey, thanks for having me.
3: And joining us from Maui in Hawaii is Harley Moore Wilson. She's the Director of Agriculture for the Flower Hill Institute and a citizen of the Osage Nation. Welcome back to Native America Calling, Harley.
6: Thanks so much for having me. I'm excited to be here.
3: Yeah. I want to start with Dr. Clark here. Dr. Clark, what is cyclosporiasis?
4: So appreciate the question. Cyclosporiasis is a disease caused by a parasite called cyclospora. It's a gastrointestinal disease that primarily causes diarrheal illness in those that are affected.
3: Okay. And cyclospora is a parasite. How does it work in the gut and affect a person's health?
4: So cyclospora is usually acquired either through a food source or a water source. And once ingested, it can cause damage to the small intestine, which results in the diarrhea. Persons who are infected can then pass the what are called oocysts, essentially eggs, in their poop, in their fecal material, that can lead to contamination of food and water sources that can result in additional infections among other persons. It's important to note that there's no person-to-person spread, however, directly.
3: Okay. And is this current, this has been called the worst outbreak of a parasitic disease ever. How do you imagine that happened and why now?
4: So Cyclospora has been around for many decades now. I believe the first human outbreaks were first recorded back in the 90s. And probably before that, before we recognized it. But you're right, this appears to be the worst cyclospora outbreak in the United States. Cyclospora is typically present. It's endemic in tropical and subtropical locations, and so not so much in the United States. However, infections in the United States can result from contaminated food sources that originate in tropical and subtropical locations. I think one of the issues is the issue of food safety and the way that food is acquired, these days. And I think that with the recent multi-state outbreak that was tied to iceberg lettuce in Mexico, that's just one example of how the parasite can be imported into the United States.
3: Okay. And how does the IHS contribute to finding the source of an outbreak? I mean, does IHS keep track of the number of cases in its system?
4: Sure. So IHS physicians and public health officials are actively involved in identifying potential outbreaks of foodborne illness and gastrointestinal disease. We maintain a high index of suspicion, especially during this time of year, which is the typical season for Cyclospora, May through August, because of the heat. So recognizing gastrointestinal illness as a potential result of outbreaks of foodborne illness is important, and tracing potential sources is important so that we can reduce infections in tribal communities.
3: Okay. And I want to go back to cyclosporiasis. How long does it take for a person to show symptoms that they do have it?
4: So typically the so-called incubation period, which is the time between when you are exposed to the parasite and the time when you develop symptoms, can range anywhere from a couple of days to a couple of weeks.
3: Okay. And when should someone see a doctor? I know you mentioned it causes some diarrhea, causes some illness, but how bad does it have to get for someone to go to a doctor?
4: Yeah, it's a good question. So fortunately for most people who have a healthy immune system, cyclosporiasis is not dangerous but unpleasant. And because of the potential for outbreaks linked to a common source, I think anyone who's having significant gastrointestinal symptoms, things like frequent watery diarrhea, associated symptoms of dehydration, sometimes flu-like illness that can accompany it, within a couple of days, it would probably be wise to seek medical care, both to determine the cause, but also for potential symptomatic relief. I think it's also important for those that are at the extremes of age, the very young and the very old, and those with impaired immune systems, if they have gastrointestinal symptoms that are significant, to seek healthcare access sooner rather than later.
3: Okay. And then what does treatment look like?
4: So for most people with a healthy immune system, cyclosporiasis is a self-limited condition, meaning that over a period of days to weeks, occasionally months, the symptoms will resolve on their own without treatment. That said, there are treatments available that can block the reproduction of the parasite, specifically combination antibiotics. Common examples are Bactrim and Ceftra. They're sulfa-based antibiotics. There are alternatives available for those that are allergic to sulfa antibiotics. And for those that are at the extremes of age or with impaired immune systems, treatment is likely indicated if they're having significant symptoms.
3: Okay. And the main source is lettuce from Taylor Farms. That's what we've been hearing in the media and has been identified as a major source. What other foods should we be sort of taking a second look at right now?
4: So the multi-state outbreak that's been linked to Taylor Farms related to iceberg lettuce from Mexico is one likely source for cyclospora outbreak in the United States, but there are likely others as well. Cyclospora is commonly associated with consuming contaminated food, including lettuce, herbs like cilantro and basil, berries like raspberries and blackberries. Those would be common examples of potentially infected.

0: calls and public health alerts service online, as does the FDA. And then I often direct people as well to foodsafety.gov, which includes not only recall information, but information about how best to prevent foodborne illness.
1: All right. Thanks for that, Dr. Clark. We're going to be back with Dr. Clark here in a bit, as well as some other guests here to help us talk about food safety and food safety in the food chain. You can join our conversation with your comments and questions about food safety. We're at 1-800-996-2848, 1-800-99-NATIVE.

0: Native language advocates are pushing back against a recent New Yorker review that suggests it's okay to let some languages die. The Endangered Languages Project and other organizations dedicated to reviving languages say giving up is not an option. We'll hear from Native language experts on why the effort to keep languages going is worth it. That's on the next Native America Calling.
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0: 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I'm Andy Murphy, and we're talking about cyclospora and other foodborne illnesses. You're welcome to join our conversation with your questions, like when to seek treatment, how to take care of someone who's sick, or how best to handle food in the home. Join our conversation by calling 1-800-996-2848. If you're a food entrepreneur, what food safety rules do you have to follow? That's also 1-800-99-NATIVE. I want to go back to our guest, Dr. Matthew Clark. He's the Chief Medical Officer for the Alaska Area Native Health Service and Acting Deputy Chief Medical Officer for the Indian Health Service. Dr. Clark, what other foodborne illnesses should folks also be wary of this year, this time of year?
1: Sure. So foodborne illness is actually relatively common, especially during the summertime. In fact, the total number of likely cases of foodborne illness exceeds 45 million per year on average. But there are a variety of potential sources. These include not only parasites like cyclospora, but bacteria like salmonella, campylobacter, toxins produced by Staph aureus, which is a bacteria that can sometimes infect food, as well as viruses like norovirus, which folks commonly think of in terms of exposure on things like cruise ships and other gatherings of large gatherings of people.
0: All right. All right. Well, I want to bring in our other guest here. We have Will Seeley. Will Seeley is joining us from Helena, Montana. He's the Tribal Enterprise Manager for the Indigenous Food and Agriculture Initiative. Will, how does something like cyclospora, an outbreak of cyclospora, affect the whole food chain for, say, tribal agriculture operations?
2: Yeah, Andy, I think there's a few different ways. I mean, one is on the producer side of things, if it is tied back to one product like this has been to iceberg lettuce, it really can affect the sales of iceberg lettuce. So not only does it have to be tied to, say, just Taylor Farms, it does have an effect on the whole iceberg lettuce market and can be detrimental, if, especially on that larger scale, as you look at, you know, selling to large retailers like Walmart and grocery stores and things like that. On the flip side, though, it can be helpful for local producers to as the warnings come out for these larger scale distribution systems, then people start to look at their local producers a little bit more. So it's also good for the smaller producers that are selling at farmers markets and things like that to actually be ready for a potential influx of customers. So, you know, being on the lookout for that as well on the other side.
0: Okay. And help us understand just how big some of these food chains are. I mean, we have an outbreak of cyclospora from one source. We hear about Taylor Farms. Like, how does cyclospora, you know, get it, you know, from one source go to a bunch of different states and you know, counties across the nation?
2: Yeah, so I mean, like, if you think about a large company like Taylor Farms, they're going to have farms in multiple locations, multiple different sizes, and sometimes across different countries. So, you know, and then thinking about that and how that flows into the different and makes its way to the consumer, you know, a lot of times it can go to somewhere that's like an aggregator, and especially if it's further processed where it's, you know, chopped up for those salad kits or things like that, then it can make it a little bit harder to track down exactly where the contamination like occurred, and it makes it a little more complicated. And then the other thing too, for tracking wise, is, you know, produce has a limited shelf life. And so a lot of times consumers are buying this at the store and then eating it within a couple of days or so. And it's hard, you know, once reports start coming in that people are getting sick, to actually be able to pull some of this from the shelf can be difficult just with its limited shelf life as well. So it makes produce, you know, have its own unique challenges when it comes to a recall type of situation.
0: Okay. Do you know of any tribal businesses or food operations that are being affected right now specifically?
2: I don't know of any directly. I would assume, you know, whether it's a tribally run grocery store or retailer, probably having to have keeping an eye on, you know, where they're sourcing their produce from and all of that too. On the retail side of things, as far as producers directly, I don't know of anything exactly. I also think about the FDIPR warehouses and just figuring out, you know, where those are being sourced from as that comes through through the DOD program, Fresh program, then you know, having to track through all those multiple different providers.
0: Okay. FDIPR, that's the commodity foods program.
2: Yeah. Sorry about that. Yeah.
0: What kind of food safety laws do producers have to abide by?
2: There's quite a few. If we're talking about produce specifically, primarily going to be focused on the produce safety rule, which is a kind of a part of the Food Safety Modernization Act that was signed into effect under the Obama administration in 2011, I believe. The produce safety rule was really put under FDA's, the Food and Drug Administration's management, and this is really kind of their first time working with on farm, like food safety on the farm. So over the past, I don't know how many years that's been now, 15 years, you know, there's been a lot of education efforts to try and educate producers, produce growers on what they have to abide by now, because this really was the first rule focused on on-farm produce, specifically safe food safety. So there's been a lot of things for the producers to educate themselves on and make sure that they're abiding by. If they do, if they aren't exempt from the produce safety rule, there are some exemption statuses that come with it to where you don't have to directly follow exactly what's in there. But although you may not have to follow that, we do like to work with folks. You know, these food safety practices are good, even if you're just serving your local community.
0: Yeah, and talk a little bit more about that, how you work with tribal producers and some of the smaller producers and entrepreneurs.
2: Yeah, so as a part of the produce safety rule, there is a requirement in there that a manager of each farm is supposed to have taken a training that meets the qualifications laid out by the FDA. Currently, there's only one training that meets that was put together by the Produce Safety Alliance at Cornell University. So us at the Indigenous Food and Agriculture Initiative have spent a lot of time going out and providing this training to tribal producers over the past 8 or 9 years through a cooperative agreement that we have with the Food and Drug Administration. And that's been really great. During a lot of these trainings, you know, we are able to get folks certified and meet that requirement of the produce safety rule. But they're, a lot of the farms that we've worked with really would be exempt from that produce safety rule. But, you know, the real drive for the producers to actually come and attend this, you know, 8-hour-long training and get that certificate is because they're providing food directly to their community, and they want to make sure that they're doing their part to keep their community safe, whether this produce is going into the schools or the casino food systems or directly through a farmer's market. There's been a real investment from tribal producers, even if they're exempt, to make sure they're doing what they can to keep folks safe that they're providing food for.
0: Okay, and they would be exempt because they're not large enough, or?
2: Yeah, there's a few different considerations there, but generally what we see is it's you have to have done, I think, $25,000 worth of produce revenue over the past 3 years, and that's adjusted for inflation, so I'm not sure where that mark is at right now. But if you're under that amount, then you would be exempt from the produce safety rule. So we do see a lot of farms, whether they're just getting started or they're a smaller community garden, or it's, you know, all donated food, that kind of provides that exemption from the federal law there. Although a lot of the training is applicable, whether you're small scale to very large.
0: Yeah. Do tribes have their own food safety laws?
2: Yeah, we find a lot more investment here lately in tribal governments developing their own agriculture and food codes to actually manage food safety within their jurisdictions. At the Indigenous Food and Agriculture Initiative, we've developed a model tribal food and agriculture code that's available for free for tribes that are looking into that. It kind of covers everything from food safety to honey production to standing up a tribal department of agriculture. That would be linked on our website at indigenousfoodandag.org. You can find that model tribal food and agriculture code. And it's really intended to be kind of a plug and play type of thing where you have the framework and you can customize that to what your tribe needs, for bolstering kind of your tribe's management of those different systems. And we're here to help navigate that too. If folks are interested and want support, feel free to reach out on that.
0: Okay. All right. And what challenges do some, especially smaller producers, have in adhering to some of these food safety laws?
2: Yeah, a lot of it, I mean, a lot of the rule was developed with these larger producers in mind, and sometimes it's kind of difficult to break that down to a smaller scale. You know, whether that be your water distribution systems, the tracking of your produce as it leaves the farm. We try to kind of keep that in mind as we're working with the smaller producers. You know, water's a big one, especially if you live in a place that's limited on water availability, because having that water that's safe and of sanitary, adequate sanitary quality that you need to even wash your hands can be difficult for in some areas. So, you know, there's some considerations there, as well as the monitoring of your food safety operations, like what you have going on, even down to water testing. Sometimes that can be difficult when it comes to if you're very remote and you want to test your water, then it can be difficult to get that to a proper lab and get the results, you know, in time to actually take action on some of that stuff. But not only to mention, sometimes the cost can be prohibitive. So a lot of it's really working with folks to be creative on what you're able to do to actually reduce the risk on your farm. You know, nobody will ever hit it perfectly, but you're doing what you can to actually reduce

0: What do you do then when you have fresh produce like cilantro and lettuce?
1: Yeah, so thinking about some of those food safety tips that a grower would get from the produce safety training that Will was talking about, you know, making sure that you clean your hands, I mean, and making sure that you understand how to wash your hands. So thinking about at least 20 seconds of washing your hands with warm soapy water, and then using disposable paper towel to dry your hands before and after handling food is one way. Another way is making sure that your countertops or any food surface is clean, and then sanitizing after the countertops are clean and sanitizing with the food grade sanitizer. And you can't sanitize a dirty surface, so you have to make sure that you are doing that in those steps. So understanding that cleaning those with hot soapy water would work, and then sanitizing with that food safe sanitizer is a couple of ways. You don't have to even if you're washing your fruits and vegetables like cilantro under a colder water, that's still better. Make sure that it's a running water versus a pooled water or a sink full of water, because at that point, if you have that sink full of water, you could have a lot of cross-contamination. Once that water has been contaminated, it spreads really quickly to any of the non-contaminated produce as well.
0: Okay. And we're going to go to a break in just a bit, but are there any products or chemicals that we should stay away from when we're especially like rinsing and cleaning produce?
1: Yeah, just making sure that you read the label. If the cleaner, the sanitizer says it is food safe, then that is food safe. But if it doesn't specifically describe a food safe on the label of that specific cleaner or sanitizer that you're using, then I would not use it on a direct surface that your food would come into contact with.
0: Okay. All right. And what are some tips you can share about, you know, just constantly keeping your kitchen clean? And what are some things that maybe you can tell yourself about, you know, why this is important?
1: Okay. Yeah, for sure. Making sure to keep your cooking space clean. It doesn't even have to be a kitchen. It could be, you know, an outside grill area or a lot of people are having outside kitchens as well. Or thinking about in the tribal nation, we're cooking outside around a fire. And so making sure that you are replacing your sponges and your dishcloths regularly. If you're cutting meat or fruits and vegetables, you want to have a designated cutting board, designated knives. Okay. I know that sounds kind of silly, but making sure that you have those separate cutting boards as
0: okay.
1: well.
0: We'll be back after this break.
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0: We're glad you're listening to Native America Calling today. I'm Andy Murphy, and we're talking about foodborne illness and food safety today. Have you had an illness caused by Cyclospora, E. coli, or Salmonella? How did that change your eating habits or the way you work with food? There's still time to join our discussion if you give us a call at 1-800-996-2848. That's 1-800-99-NATIVE. Harley Moore Wilson is joining us today. She specializes in food safety. And Harley, just before the break, you were talking about, you know, having a designated, designated knives and maybe cutting boards for different food. Can you continue with that?
1: Yeah, of course. So understanding that raw meat would be a very high contamination of potential bacteria. And so if you are utilizing a cutting board for raw meat and the same cutting board for fruits and vegetables, more than likely you'll get cross-contamination of those bacteria. And so making sure that you have designated cutting boards for raw meat, poultry, and seafood, and then another for fruits, vegetables, such as ready-to-eat foods. So basically you have your foods that you need to cook versus your ready-to-eat foods, having those separate spaces. And a lot of times you'll see in a kitchen that they'll have separate designated areas for those different activities as well. Something else to help kind of keep your kitchen clean is making sure that you're keeping your pests out. So having dry food storage along with cleaning up your crumbs, avoid leaving out dirty dishes, and making sure to take out your trash frequently. Those are all really good tips and tricks to keep your kitchen clean.
0: Okay. And what about storage? What kind of tips can you help us out with storing different types of food? Where at, and you know, what temperatures are good to know?
1: Or those different activities as well. Something else to help kind of keep your kitchen clean is making sure that you're keeping your pests out. So having dry food storage along with cleaning up your crumbs, avoid leaving out dirty dishes, and making sure to take out your trash frequently.

0: you want to keep your cold storage at below 40 degrees Fahrenheit or 4 degrees Celsius. So that would be your refrigerator. And so that would be for fruits, vegetables. If you are then handling raw meat, if that meat is frozen and you are needing to be able to cook it, you would want to put it in the refrigerator. Don't leave that out on the counter. Your freezer should be below 0 degrees Fahrenheit, negative 18 degrees Celsius. If you have perishable foods, you want to make sure that those are also in that refrigerator within 2 hours, unless the temperature is above 90 degrees, and then that would be you're wanting to put those perishable foods in a refrigerator within an hour.
1: Okay. And what about leftovers? Is there a number of times you can warm up leftovers?
0: You can warm up leftovers anywhere in between a minimum of about a minute, I would say. But sometimes it would be more than a minute, depending on what that product is.
1: Oh, okay. And what about how many times can you warm it up? Say if you have a really big giant pot of stew and you keep taking from that pot. Like how many times can you warm something up?
0: Yeah, I would say that typically you would only want to warm up the product one time before you are really starting to get into potential microbes growing on that product, and reheating it is not very safe.
1: Okay. And how about I'm thinking of a celebration or a community event where we have people bringing different dishes and it's kind of sitting there for an hour or so throughout the event. I mean, how long can foods like maybe a fruit salad, how long can those stay out like on the table at these events?
0: Yeah. If it is below 90 degrees outside, then the food should be good up to 2 hours. But if it is above 90 degrees Fahrenheit outside, then definitely within an hour, you wouldn't want to eat those foods after an hour that they've been setting out.
1: Yikes. An event at 90 degrees outside is... It's hard to imagine, but I want to go back to Dr. Clark here. Dr. Clark, there's these days, you know, there's some misleading and wrong information that comes out about foodborne illnesses. We've definitely maybe read some memes or so about cyclospora. Has there been a lot of that this time around? And what's your role at the IHS for correcting it, misinformation?
2: Sure. So I think there's always the potential for misinformation, making sure that you utilize a trusted resource is important. Many of those are available online. IHS has been working over the last couple of months to put out public health messaging in our tribal communities related to cyclospora and both how to recognize it and have it diagnosed and treated, but also how to prevent it as well.
1: Okay. And we just talked to Harley about some food safety tips. Dr. Clark, are there any food safety tips that you think we should always keep in mind when we're in the kitchen?
2: So she basically nailed it. You know, what she was going through there is the four important food safety tips, which are to clean, separate, cook, and chill, which are available on the U.S. Department of Agriculture website. And I do think the question that you brought up earlier about large gatherings, you know, this time of year, it's not unusual for folks to be getting together for a barbecue or what have you, but making sure, especially during the summertime, that we're following those guidelines that she laid out is especially important as we try to

0: reduce the risk of foodborne illness.
1: Okay. All right. And overall, Dr. Clark, do you think folks should just be paying more attention to food safety?
0: Yeah, I think food safety has always been an important issue, especially in the context of preparing meals for your family or for a larger group. As I mentioned, you know, it's relatively common foodborne illness. Just being aware of those basic guidelines about how to reduce risk that she discussed is really important. Just making it a part of your day-to-day routine when it comes to food preparation.
1: Okay. And when a person does get sick, say they get sick from cyclospora, and they're laid up in bed and they have to stay close to the bathroom, how should maybe their partner or how should their roommate help take care of them?
0: Sure. So first of all, cyclospora, as I mentioned earlier, is not generally spread from person to person. It's through water or contaminated food. So unlike other foodborne illnesses, such as, say, norovirus, for instance, the risk is very low to a caregiver. For folks who are at the extremes of age, very young, very old, those with impaired immune systems, I think seeking out medical care early would be wise. But generally speaking, supportive care is going to be the mainstay of treatment. So making sure that folks are properly hydrated is one of the most important things. For cyclospora infection, there are treatments available for those that are at risk or to reduce the duration of symptoms. Seeking medical care is also wise.
1: Okay. And what sort of liquids are best in that time?
0: Always a fan of water. can't go wrong with water. Electrolyte repletion, such as with some of the sport drinks like Gatorade or Powerade, sometimes can be additionally helpful, although keeping in mind that it has a lot of sugar in it. So really the mainstay is making sure that you stay hydrated with water.
1: Okay. And what about foods?
0: So, in terms of food intake for folks who have gastrointestinal illness, it's going to be dependent on what they can tolerate. So, in some instances when there's associated nausea and vomiting gas and bloating, maybe sticking with simpler foods, things like clear liquids, broth or jello or those types of things, and then advancing the diet to, more routine foods as those symptoms subside.
1: Okay. I want to go back to our guest, Will Seeley.

0: I think from what I've seen, it kind of depends on where that's coming from and exactly what the situation is. Yeah, sorry, I wish I had more to say on that one.
1: Okay. Do you think we're better off and maybe safer if we're going to local farms and producers?
0: I think generally, I mean, when you think about the large scale, like a lot of these outbreaks, especially with produce over the last few years, has been a lot of times tied to these larger companies that have multiple farms. And, you know, when you think about a contamination event like irrigating with water that's been contaminated on those larger farms, it's gonna the event's gonna be wider, and the reach of their product is wider too. So, you know, it's going across multiple states and things like that. When you're on that smaller scale, I'm not gonna say that the risk isn't there, but I think the effect on people is gonna be not nearly as broad as it would be in a commercial, you know, large commercial scale agriculture type of situation. That's not to say that it's, you know, your local foods are perfectly safe. There can still be issues there, but the reach is going to be a lot less. And, you know, tracing that back to where it originated is actually going to be, the supply chain is shorter, so it's easier to trace that back to where something may have gone wrong if that does happen.
1: Okay. All right. I want to go back to Dr. Clark here. What are some tips to improve overall gut health? Does the IHS recommend, you know, for preventative care with gut-borne illnesses?
2: So apart from the food safety topics that we've discussed over the last hour, you know, gut health is dependent on maintaining variety in your diet to support your gut microbiome. So, you know, moderation in all things. So making sure that you're not overdoing it in terms of fried foods and fatty foods, and ensuring that you're getting an appropriate amount of produce and whole grains can support your general gut health.
1: Okay. Do pre-existing conditions like diabetes and high blood pressure, does that affect how folks are impacted by foodborne illness like cyclosporiasis?
2: So to the extent that folks may have an impaired immune system, so diabetes would be one example if it's not under control, then certainly your risk related to foodborne illness is increased. So, for instance, people with uncontrolled diabetes might be more likely to have dehydration, and when faced with a significant diarrheal illness, that can contribute further to that dehydration, especially the summer as we're dealing with a lot of you know, heat-related issues. So just maintaining hydration status in the setting of a diarrheal illness and a coexisting illness like diabetes. Some people with hypertension may be on medications that impact their hydration status, although if they're in close consultation with their medical provider, that shouldn't be too big of an issue. But, you know, I always recommend for folks who have chronic disease, if they're suffering from significant symptoms from gastrointestinal illness, that they seek medical care in a timely way.
1: All right. Well, that is all the time we have for our conversation today. I'd like to say thank you to our guests. We just heard from Dr. Matthew Clark, Will Seeley, and Harley Moore Wilson. Join us tomorrow for a conversation about the limits of saving a native language. I'm Andy Murphy.

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0: with you here. Lucky, lucky, lucky, lucky, yeah. Lucky, lucky, lucky, lucky, yeah. Hey, yeah. Young, young.
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1: Good afternoon, na pungyamin kayan hopi matiwa, ni kyang na Brennan Masawa itiwa pahan matiwa. This is your KUI Closure and Delay Report for Monday, July 3rd. Today, or just kidding, the time is 12:06 here. And to start off with our closures, we have no closures for today. Stay tuned to KUYI Hopi Radio for closures, outages, severe weather, and emergency updates. 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
1: 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Starting off with Hopi Junior Senior High School Parent Advisory Committee will host a meeting on August 4th in the library at 6 p.m. More information is available at 928-738-5111. The Hopi Community Health Representative Program will host community engagement nights from 6 p.m. to 8 p.m. on the following dates and locations: August 4th at Somopovi Community Building, August 5th at Lower Sapalavi Community Building, and August 6th at Bakavi Community Building. More information can be found at 928-737-6362. The Climb the Mesa 10K Run Walk event will be held at the Hopi Cancer Support Services on Saturday, August 8th at 6 a.m. More registration information is at 928-734-1150. The Hopi Wellness Center is hosting outdoor adventures every Saturday in August. For more information, 928-734-3432 is the number. Moving on to the job announcements, the Hopi Foundation has the following positions open. The Hopi Leadership Program, looking for a program coordinator, and Not Winning Coalition, searching for program associate. More information can be found at 928-734-2380. Kings Canyon Elementary School is seeking the following positions: a facility manager, certified teacher, ESS certified teacher, and a school clerk. 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The Hopi Housing Authority has the following positions open: a maintenance 1 and 2, inspector, and resident service specialist. 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First Mesa Elementary School have the following positions available: a housing technician, ESS teacher, a certified and certified teacher. 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The Hopi Elections Office is seeking poll workers for the Hopi Board of Education School Board elections. 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And happening at the Hopi Foundation and Program, the Not Winning Coalition Food and Agriculture Symposium will be held on September 18th and 19th at Hopi Day School. The symposium will focus on Hopi agriculture, farming, ranching, and food. 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And moving on to KUI events and program, today we have a new edition of Book Club with your reader, Christy Pavatia, at 6 p.m. We have a coffee talk on Thursday with the Village of Walpi. And on Friday, we have a new edition of Good News and Gratitude. 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

0: Welcome back to the weather report, starting off with the Wind Rock Sawmill area. Currently 91 degrees, mostly sunny and hot with a high near 97, west wind around 10 miles per hour with gusts as high as 17 miles per hour. And in Kings Canyon, 96 degrees, sunny and hot with a high near 96, west wind around 16 miles per hour with gusts as high as 26 miles per hour. And we have a heat advisory from now until 9 p.m. on Tuesday. So it is going to be pretty hot in the Kings Canyon, Second Mesa. The Gikotsmuvi Mungkape area, also for Winslow as well. And moving on to Second Mesa, 96 degrees, sunny and hot with a high near 97, west wind around 16 miles per hour with gusts as high as 26 miles per hour. In Gikotsmuvi, also 96, sunny and hot with a steady temperature around 98, west wind 13 to 15 miles per hour with gusts as high as 24 miles per hour. And it has reached 100 degrees, it says here, in Mungkape, sunny and hot with a high near 105, west wind 10 to 13 miles per hour with gusts as high as 21 miles per hour. And in Winslow, 97 degrees, partly sunny and hot with a high near 103, west wind 7 to 14 miles per hour with gusts as high as 23 miles per hour. And in Flagstaff, 86 degrees, mostly sunny with a high near 90, west wind 11 to 13 miles per hour with gusts as high as 21 miles per hour. Again, a heat advisory is up until 9 p.m. on Tuesday for the areas in Keene through Mungkape and also Winslow. So everyone, be safe out there. Make sure you're drinking water. Stay hydrated. Stay in cool areas, shady areas if you can. Be safe out there. Moving on to our national days for Monday, August 3rd. It is, let's see, National Georgia Day, National Hair Gloss Day, and Food Portions, National Watermelon Day, and National Grab Some Nuts Day. It is also the first day of school for many students here on the reservation. So from KUII, we hope you have a good first day of school and good school year. Be safe and learn lots in school. And we'll go ahead and move on to the national week for this week of August 3rd. It's International Clown Week, Simplify Your Life Week, Stop on Red Week, National Exercise with Your Child Week. And I think that's pretty much it for the national days and week for August 3rd. We'll go ahead and move on to the Hopi Elder Wisdom and continue with music for the rest of this lunch hour. We hope you all have a good day and be safe out there.
1: Na tuwat yep in mo ita tsatsak mo ituan. 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

The Montreal-based Charlotte Cardin had her first breakout moment as a top four finalist in 2013 on La Voix. And since then, in 2021, her debut album won 4 Juno Awards, including Artist of the Year. Her next release, 99 Nights, also was a winner at the 2024 Junos for Pop Album of the Year. And a major industry recognition came as she was awarded Billboard Canada's first Woman of the Year in 2024. That's her newest single, Take Me Back, getting us into this hour on the mainstream. I'm Brett Mabee, your host for this fun hour of listening. And if you're tuning in for the first time, welcome to a space where we've taken on the challenge of reimagining what a mainstream music scene can look and sound like. There's a little bit of this and a little bit of that, and I look here, there, and everywhere for new music, and I also want to hear from you. So stick around for details as to how you can get your own tunes into the rotation. So, again, stick around for more details on that. We'll be hearing music from the North Sound. That's Blackfoot singer-songwriter Forrest Eaglespeaker with his wife, Nevada. Later on, Al Green and his take on a Lou Reed classic. Hope I'm not giving too much away. Also, the Sisters of Pixick and their latest album, Legends. Our first new tune of the rotation is this one from Bonobo, released June 9th, and a part of Bonobo's newest next LP, Distance and Static. It's Me and You, here on the mainstream.

Hey, now, have mercy. It's Mickey Free here, a Native Voice One, Brett, maybe. If you want to get it done, baby, listen to Native Voice One. I'll see you soon out there on the road. Bye-bye now.

his self-titled EP. That's Doc Native's Dreamin' on the Mainstream. We also heard Horatio Luna earlier in the set, and a track from the Action Reaction. It was Double Slay in that set, and we also heard Bonobo's Me and You for the First Time This Hour. So be on the lookout for that September Ninja Tune release, Distance and Static. If you're just now joining, get caught back up at mainstreamradio.net, or if you're feeling adventurous, you can also get caught back up at Live 365, where you can catch the Mainstream every Monday through Friday from 10 a.m. to 1 p.m. Eastern Time. There's a whole lot happening there. And if that's not enough, you can also check out this and a whole lot more at nv1.org. The Bearhead Sisters, before this block is through. We'll also be hearing from the North Sound and looking ahead, The Hallucination with the feature from WWE superstar Bret the Hitman Hart. We'll also be getting in a new song from Pixic, but right now it's Hana Jadagu with Doing Now. A great sub-pop release for you to enjoy on the Mainstream.

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Or, and I like this idea just as much, be sure to see if your own favorite station has a dedicated live stream where you can enjoy all of this, your local programming, community announcements, other vital information, right there from your home community. So again, a lot of ways to tune into the mainstream with Brett Maybe. Before the hour's up, Westerman and a track from Fabian Fontenelle. As we get back into things right now, we're going to hear this one from Alayla Diane's newest album, Who's Keeping Time? Inspired directly by the death of her close friend and folk legend Michael Hurley, this is often being hailed as one of her strongest records to date. It's Dusty Roses as we get back into these musical adventures on the mainstream.

simply by emailing them to me, to brett@mainstreamradio.net. And if you're shy, do keep in mind that there's a rather wide assortment of eclectic music here on the mainstream. There's a good chance your tunes will find a home as well. I'm going to leave you with some Fabian Fontenelle and an honor song, but not before this one from Pick Sick and their latest album, Legends, that sees sisters Tiffany Ayalik and Inuksuk McKay going through some traditional Inuit stories through a modern experimental throat singing style. It's the Mahaha, the tickling demon, that I leave you with on the mainstream.

culture, tradition, and the teaching. The songs and dances are a means of ushering in blessings and hope for the people to be lifted in spirit and to prosper in their daily lives. May these songs touch everyone, young and old, all races, all people throughout the world. May Grandfather keep you safe.

kişi kalkın insanlar gidip ki. I am indebted to my Zuni people and my ancestors for all that I am. My Zuni religion and language

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1: Which is it?
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Bless the love, this is Kabaka Prima, the lyrics God, and right now you're listening to Rez Rasta Rhythm on KUII 88.1 FM. You don't know Hope Radio. Kabaka Prima said that, keep it locked, we said that. Okay. Red, gold, and green. Red, gold, and green. Boom.

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1: 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I just have a little closure from the Hopi Synod Transit. They have no services to Tuesday, August 4th, due to a staff meeting. More information at 928-734-3232. It is 3:15 here at the KUYI studios. It's Monday, August 3rd, 2026. And we have some more reggae coming up your way. And you're listening to KUYI Hopi Public Radio.

0: 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This is Natalie Rise, and you are locked to KUYI 88.1 FM, Hopi Radio. Yo, I must say, I always feel so much joy and positivity when we pass through your area. Thank you for always showing up to our shows and bringing that Hopi energy that is unmatched. Yes, I look forward to seeing you again sooner than later. Until then, make sure you keep it locked to 88.1 FM. Love.
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This no-cost event is open to the community. 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